And through his music, Mozart expresses what can be a joyful, but also painful and always complicated aspect to our lives. I'm Brian McCreath, and Andras Nelsons conducts Mozart's The Marriage of Figaro coming up on this Boston Symphony Orchestra broadcast from WCRB, Classical Radio Boston, and GBH Music. Since Andras Nelsons became the Boston Symphony's music director in 2014, operas have been a central part of the orchestra's Tanglewood seasons. And over the last few years, the three operas Wolfgang Mozart wrote with his librettist, Lorenzo da Ponte, have been highlights of the summer. In 2022, it was Don Giovanni. And in 2023, Così fan tutte. Now, to cap off the trilogy, it's the sneakily revolutionary opera about both love and social hierarchy, The Marriage of Figaro. I'm Brian McCreath at the Kuzovitsky Music Shed at Tanglewood on the Stockbridge-Lenox Line in the Berkshires of Western Massachusetts. This Boston Symphony concert, led by music director Andras Nelsons, is a complete performance of Mozart's The Marriage of Figaro. The cast includes soprano Hannah Elizabeth Mueller as the Countess Rosina, soprano Nicola Hillebrand as Susanna, baritone Michael Samuel as Figaro, baritone Joshua Hopkins as Count Almaviva, mezzo-soprano Emily D'Angelo as Cherubino, mezzo-soprano Elizabeth Bishop as Marcellina, tenor Rodel Rosell as Don Basilio, and baritone Patrick Carfizzi as Dr. Bartolo, with an ensemble made up of vocal fellows from the Tanglewood Music Center. Mozart's The Marriage of Figaro is one of the most beloved and one of the most programmed works in the operatic repertoire, but at the time it was premiered, it was anything but a safe bet. Composed in 1786, it was written in a Europe that was in the midst of challenging traditional social hierarchies. And in The Marriage of Figaro, Mozart and da Ponte did something extraordinary, portraying lowly servants as smarter, wittier, and more noble than their masters, and challenging and channeling those characters through music that gives each of them a complex emotional humanity. All of the action in the opera takes place over the course of one day, the wedding day of Figaro and Susanna, who are servants of Count Almaviva. As the opera begins, they're preparing for the wedding when Susanna tells Figaro that the Count has been trying to seduce her. Figaro is enraged, determined to stop the Count. When Dr. Bartolo and Marcellina arrive on the scene, it becomes clear that Marcellina has a contract stating that Figaro must repay a debt or he must marry her. There's also the matter of the young page, Cherubino, who appears in Susanna's room to sing of his, shall we say, adolescent passions and his infatuation with the wife of Almaviva, the Countess. What follows is a comic farce of the first magnitude. Cherubino hides from the Count, who then himself hides from Don Basilio, the music teacher, who spills the beans on Cherubino. All are discovered, and the Count, in a fury, orders Cherubino to be sent away to join the army. Figaro, who doesn't mind seeing the teenager sent away from the castle, sings him sarcastically off to battle to end the first act. As Act Two begins, the Countess sings of her devastation that her husband is chasing other women. But Figaro has a plan. He's sent the Count an anonymous letter telling him that the Countess will be meeting a lover this evening, and Susanna will tell the Count that she will meet him in the garden that night. But she will instead send Cherubino dressed in Susanna's clothes. The Count, after receiving Figaro's letter, arrives to confront the Countess. Cherubino, in a panic, hides in the closet, then jumps out the window. The Countess breaks down and admits the plan. Figaro appears and denies writing the letter. The gardener storms in, saying someone has broken a flower pot by jumping out the window. Figaro suddenly develops a limp and claims it was him. And as the gardener leaves, Marcellina and Bartolo come back and demand that Figaro fulfill his contract. The Count, thrilled by this, announces that Figaro must marry Marcellina and the wedding to Susanna is off. And now coming on stage is music director Andras Nelsons to begin this Boston Symphony Orchestra performance of Mozart's The Marriage of Figaro from WCRB. Andras!

0: Che c'è di nuovo?
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Parpallone amoroso, notte e giorno di

0: with an incredible ensemble finale involving no fewer than 7 of our cast soloists. Act 2 of Mozart's The Marriage of Figaro comes to a close. It seems as though Figaro will have to marry Marcellina instead of his beloved Susanna, but don't give up on that crafty servant yet. He's got a few more tricks up his sleeve in Acts 3 and 4. And stay with us. Acts 3 and 4 of Mozart's The Marriage of Figaro are still ahead in this WCRB broadcast of the Boston Symphony Orchestra coming to you from the Kuzovitsky Music Shed at Tanglewood.
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Welcome back to Tanglewood. I'm Brian McCreath from WCRB Classical Radio Boston. After a short intermission, this Boston Symphony Orchestra concert led by music director Andras Nelsons continues with Acts 3 and 4 of Mozart's opera, The Marriage of Figaro. 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That's where you'll also find a link to the Tanglewood box office to help plan your own visits to this beautiful place in the Berkshires. Coming up on Monday evening, Esa-Pekka Salonen leads the Tanglewood Music Center Orchestra in a performance of Béla Bartók's Concerto for Orchestra, part of a program that also includes Ravel's Le Tombeau de Couperin and Debussy's La Mer. Again, for more information, start at classical.org/Tanglewood. Well, there's no question that the focus of Mozart's creative life in early 1786 was the opera you're hearing in this broadcast, The Marriage of Figaro. It not only represented a significant building block for the composer's career and reputation at the highest levels of Viennese culture, it also offered him, along with his librettist Lorenzo da Ponte, the chance to subtly challenge that very culture. In the meantime, the composer continued work on music with slightly less urgency of social messaging. Here's one piece Mozart wrote immediately after the premiere of The Marriage of Figaro. This is the Flute Quartet No. 4. Former BSO principal flutist Elizabeth Rowe is the soloist with the Boston Symphony Chamber Players.

0: That's the fourth of the flute quartets Mozart composed over the course of several years. This one being written not long after the premiere of the opera you're hearing in this broadcast, The Marriage of Figaro. Former BSO principal flutist Elizabeth Rowe was the soloist with the Boston Symphony Chamber Players. Well, stay with us. Acts 3 and 4 of Mozart's The Marriage of Figaro are still ahead in this Boston Symphony Orchestra concert, a WCRB broadcast, coming to you from the Kuzovitsky Music Shed at Tanglewood.
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Welcome back to Tanglewood. I'm Brian McCreath from WCRB Classical Radio Boston. And this Boston Symphony Orchestra performance of Mozart's opera, The Marriage of Figaro, led by music director Andras Nelsons, will continue in just a few minutes. The cast of this performance includes soprano Hannah Elizabeth Mueller as the Countess Rosina, soprano Nicola Hillebrand as Susanna, baritone Michael Samuel as Figaro, baritone Joshua Hopkins as Count Almaviva, mezzo-soprano Emily D'Angelo as Cherubino, mezzo-soprano Elizabeth Bishop as Marcellina, tenor Rodel Rosell as Don Basilio, baritone Patrick Carfizzi as Dr. Bartolo, soprano Eden Bartholomew as Barbarina, tenor Joshua Sanders as Don Curzio, and baritone Dean Murphy as Antonio, with an ensemble made up of vocal fellows from the Tanglewood Music Center. As Act 3 of The Marriage of Figaro begins, the Countess has a new plan. She and Susanna will switch clothes, each disguised as the other, to catch the Count in the act of seducing Susanna and force him back into the arms of the Countess. Meanwhile, the Count has brought a lawyer, Don Curzio, to enforce Marcellina's contract and make Figaro marry her. As Figaro protests, it's revealed that he is the long-lost love child of Marcellina and Dr. Bartolo. The wedding is back on, and now it's a double wedding for Susanna and Figaro and for Marcellina and Bartolo. Meanwhile, Susanna passes the Count a love letter with the details of where to meet her. Act 4 takes place in the garden on the wedding night. Figaro and the Count are both fooled by the disguises until the clever Figaro recognizes his bride Susanna in the Countess's clothes. He pretends to seduce her as the Count returns, and thinking Susanna is his wife, he flees into a rage and calls everyone to the garden to witness the Countess's infidelity. Instead, the Countess reveals herself, and it is his infidelity that is exposed instead. The Count, ashamed, asks for his wife's forgiveness, and the Countess, with the help of some of Mozart's most sublime music, offers it in reconciliation. Soprano Hannah Elizabeth Mueller, in the role of the Countess, made her international breakthrough in the 2014 Salzburg Easter Festival, where she co-starred with Thomas Hampson and Renee Fleming in Strauss's Arabella. In 2018, she was a soloist in Beethoven's Ninth Symphony here at Tanglewood. Soprano Nicola Hillebrand, singing the role of Susanna, made her BSO debut last October as a soloist in the Symphony No. 4 by Gustav Mahler. And mezzo-soprano Emily D'Angelo is making her BSO and Tanglewood debut with this performance. She made her professional operatic debut in this role of Cherubino at the age of 21. And now coming back on stage is Andras Nelsons to continue this Boston Symphony Orchestra performance of Mozart's The Marriage of Figaro from WCRB.

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0: ci sviamo.
1: Che

Mozart's The Marriage of Figaro has been performed in concert here at Tanglewood by the Boston Symphony Orchestra, led by BSO music director Andres Nelsons, who instantly asks the musicians of the Boston Symphony to stand and receive the applause as our cast has left the stage. The audience in the Koussevitzky Music Shed on their feet for a standing ovation. The cast for this performance of The Marriage of Figaro included soprano Hannah Elizabeth Mueller as the Countess Rosina, soprano Nicola Hillebrand as Susanna, baritone Michael Samuel as Figaro, baritone Joshua Hopkins as Count Almaviva, mezzo-soprano Emily D'Angelo as Cherubino, and mezzo-soprano Elizabeth Bishop as Marcellina. The vocal fellows of the Tanglewood Music Center, who made up the chorus of Come On Stage, along with soprano Eden Bartholomew, who makes their Boston Symphony Orchestra debut this evening. Eden Bartholomew earned a Master of Music degree from the Peabody Institute in May of 2025, and they are coming to the center of the stage now. Eden Bartholomew taking a bow for this audience. It's their second year as a Tanglewood Music Center Fellow. Now Dean Murphy, who played Antonio, makes his Boston Symphony and Tanglewood debut. He's a member of the ensemble at the German Opera of Berlin. And Joshua Sanders in the role of Don Curzio. Tenor Joshua Sanders makes his BSO and Tanglewood debuts. And there's Rodel Rossell singing the role of Don Basilio, also with his debut, originally from the Philippines. He's appeared regularly with the Metropolitan Opera, Lyric Opera of Chicago, Los Angeles Opera, and many others. Now coming to the center of the stage is mezzo-soprano Elizabeth Bishop, who sang the role of Marcellina. She made her BSO and Tanglewood debuts in 2014 in Verdi's Aida. She's joined there by bass baritone Patrick Carfizzi. And now coming on stage is mezzo-soprano Emily D'Angelo, making her Tanglewood and BSO debut with this performance. Her first professional opera performance was as Cherubino, the role that you heard her in tonight. And there's Joshua Hopkins, who had sung the role of Count Almaviva, making his Boston Symphony and Tanglewood debut with this performance. And soprano Hannah Elizabeth Mueller, whose beautiful singing and encompassed the forgiveness that the Countess Rosina offers after the confession of the Count for his transgressions. Hannah Elizabeth Mueller was the soloist in Beethoven's Ninth Symphony here at Tanglewood in 2018. And now soprano Nicola Hillebrand, who made her Boston Symphony debut just last October as the soloist in Mahler's Symphony No. 4. An amazing soprano who sang the role of Susanna. And now bass baritone Michael Samuel making his Tanglewood and Boston Symphony debuts with this performance. In the coming season, he'll return to the Metropolitan Opera as Papageno in Julie Taymor's production of Mozart's The Magic Flute. He'll also be singing Porgy in Gershwin's Porgy and Bess at the Houston Grand Opera, and has a role debut scheduled for the German Opera of Berlin as Alberich in Wagner's Complete Ring Cycle. And by the way, Michael Samuel, if you enjoyed Figaro in this performance, he'll be coming back to Boston to sing Figaro with Boston Lyric Opera in their production of The Marriage of Figaro. Now, coming back on stage is Boston Symphony music director Andres Nelsons, who asks once again the entire orchestra to stand and receive a pretty rapturous ovation from the audience here in the Koussevitzky Music Shed. All of our players on stage standing before this audience as Andres Nelsons has his arms outstretched, our cast arm in arm, bowing towards the audience. I talked with some of the players here in the orchestra during the course of the week, and it's a huge opportunity for them as a symphony orchestra. They don't get a chance to play opera too often. Although one person who has played The Marriage of Figaro on many occasions would be John Farillo, principal oboist of the Boston Symphony, who was previously principal oboe in the Metropolitan Opera. And you can imagine how many performances he may have performed of The Marriage of Figaro.
He said that it's actually a lot harder to do it as a concert opera like this when you are on stage with the singers, because it's a little bit more distant from the singers than one is in the pit. A little bit of a surprising comment to me. I would have thought that being in the pit would have separated one more, but John Farrillo says that the orchestra of the Metropolitan Opera has a sixth sense about these things, and it's a little bit more difficult when the singers are out there in front of you. Well, remember, you can hear concerts from Tanglewood each week at this time throughout the summer on the radio and online. 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Again, that's all at classical.org/Tanglewood. Mozart is at the core of any great orchestra's artistic life, as well as the musicians of the orchestra in chamber music settings. Here's one example. This is the conclusion of Mozart's clarinet quintet in a 2006 recording by BSO principal clarinetist William R. Hudgens and the Boston Symphony Chamber Players.

0: Wood and throughout the community. This broadcast of the Boston Symphony is produced by Kathy Whitman. The audio producer is Antonio Oliart-Ross, and the recording engineer is Nick Squire, with assistance from Cole Barber. Thank you to Jan Devereaux of the Boston Symphony Press Office, Robert Kersinger and Jim Connolly of the BSO Publications Department, Director of Orchestra Personnel Nolan Welch, Artistic Administrator Eric Valliere, Vice President for Production Jake Morchel, and the entire BSO and Tanglewood staff for all their help with these broadcasts. I'm Brian McCreath. Thank you for joining us for the Boston Symphony Orchestra at Tanglewood from WCRB Classical Radio Boston and GBH Music.
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3: 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I'm Izzy Claudio, and I'll be spending the rest of your Saturday night with you. There's only about 30 minutes left, but right now, here's two Schubert pieces.

Violinist Gil Shaham and guitarist Euron Solcher with two Schubert pieces, his third Vals Noble and his third Musical Moment. Now, the WCRB Summer of American Music is still going on until Labor Day, and our featured American composer tonight is Caroline Shaw. Now, in 2015, she was a music fellow over at Dumbarton Oaks, a research institute, library, museum, and garden in D.C. And at this beautiful estate, Caroline Shaw was inspired to compose Plan and Elevation. In five movements, she explores different spaces around the grounds. So, in a way, she's documenting how the organic architecture of nature and the curated architecture of an estate intertwine. Let's hear the Ataka Quartet with selections from Caroline Shaw's Plan and Elevation.

0: Bach's Fifth Brandenburg Concerto, Diego Fasoli's conducted I Barocchisti. Phil Jones will join you at midnight right after this. I'm Izzy Claudio, and I hope you have a wonderful rest of your weekend.
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We've crossed over into Sunday, August 2nd. I'm Phil Jones. The Armonia Ensemble gets us started here with Richard Strauss's first sonatina.

Well, first, Sonatina by Richard Strauss with the Armonia Ensemble on WCRB. Well, our Summer of American Music comes to the late nights at 1 o'clock this morning, about half an hour from now. Hopefully, William Fry's Niagara Symphony. Simon Standage leads Collegium Musicum 90 right now. He's also the violin soloist in a Telemann Violin Concerto in E.

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Our Tanglewood Weekend continues. 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Mozart's 16th piano sonata now with Mitsuko Uchida.

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0: We're into our third month of our Summer of American Music, celebrating America 250 and featuring a different composer every single day, all the way through Labor Day. And we come now, early in the morning on August 2nd, to William Henry Fry. He was the first person in American history to write for a large orchestra. This piece in particular requires 11 timpani players. Tony Rowe leads the Royal Scottish National Orchestra in William Henry Fry's Niagara Symphony.

Just fantastic. William Henry Fry's Niagara Symphony, part of our Summer of American Music, with Tony Rowe leading the Royal Scottish National Orchestra. Make sure that you visit classical.org. We've been exploring other American landscapes, the music of Ferdy Groffé. He wrote beautifully about the Grand Canyon. His Death Valley Suite is featured this week. That's all waiting for you at classical.org. We go from the edge of Niagara Falls now to the River Thames for Handel's Water Music. Nicholas Harnoncourt leads Concentus Musicus of Vienna.

0: That's Handel's Water Music with Nicholas Harnoncourt and Consentus Musicus of Vienna.
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0: I'm Phil Jones. I hope your evening's going well. It's always a treat to join you. Tekin Farin plays the violin here with cellist Victor Hules and Phoebe Wu piano. Carlos Simons, Be Still and Know.

Carlos Simon, who we are very lucky to have as the current composer chair of the Boston Symphony Orchestra. Be still and know. I was with violinist Tekin Faran, cellist Victor Hules, and pianist Phoebe Wu on 99.5 WCRB. Flutist James Galway always adds a sparkle to anything he works on, joins the Württemberg Chamber Orchestra with conductor Jörg Färber. Quantz's Flute Concerto in G minor.

The Flute Concerto in G Minor by Johann Joachim Quantz. James Galway was the soloist with the Württemberg Chamber Orchestra, and the conductor was Jörg Färber. Schubert's Fourth Symphony is Tragic Symphony, on the way in 40 minutes. And Rachmaninoff's Cello Sonata now with Elisa Weilerstein and Enon Barnatan.

0: cellist Elisa Weilerstein, joined by pianist Enon Varnatown. Rachmaninoff's Cello Sonata.
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Maren Marais' Lavoisie Men with Thomas Dunford on Classical Radio Boston. Brahms' Second Violin Sonata with Anne-Sophie Mutter, that is coming up in 35 minutes. First, Schubert's Tragic Symphony, Claudio Abbado and the Chamber Orchestra of Europe.

the Chamber Orchestra of Europe and conductor Claudio Abbado, Schubert's Tragic Symphony on WCRB. I'm Phil Jones. Good early morning to you. Hope your Sunday's off to a good start as we come closer to 4 a.m. Brahms' Second Violin Sonata with Anne-Sophie Mutter and Lambert Orkies.

0: Brahms' second violin sonata, Anne-Sophie Mutter was the violinist, and the pianist was Lambert Orkies.
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0: Maybe you're getting an early start on your Sunday, or maybe you're trying to finally get off to sleep. If so, might I suggest the Dream Stream in the CRB Classical app. Right now I've got the Berlin Baroque Soloists with Emmanuel Payou, flute, for a Telemann Flute Concerto in D.

a Telemann flute concerto in D with Emmanuel Pailloux and the Berlin Baroque soloists. And I'm Phil Jones, a good Sunday morning to you. Neville Mariner leads the Academy of St. Martin in the Fields now, Mozart's Eighth Serenade.

Mozart's Eighth Serenade with Neville Marriner and the Academy of St. Martin in the Fields. 6 o'clock every Sunday morning, it's the Bach Hour with Brian McCreath. This week, a cantata with the amazing title, Settle Account, Word of Thunder. That's coming up at 6 o'clock. And now pianist Yundi with Chopin's Third Piano Sonata.

0: Yundi with Chopin's Third Piano Sonata on Classical Radio Boston. 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

Makes you sit up and take notice, doesn't it? Aaron Copland's Fanfare for the Common Man seemed like the perfect way to begin our program of live and lively performances that touch upon the many aspects that make the art of the pipe organ in our United States so remarkable. Notable players, composers, arrangers, and organ builders, too. Today, in addition to that brilliant fanfare trumpet, you're going to have the opportunity to hear an extraordinary theater organ installed in a company warehouse, plus a splendid suite for organ and brass, included here to celebrate its instrument's 25th anniversary, and sounds from the world's largest pipe organ, heard in free noontime concerts Monday through Friday at Boardwalk Hall in Atlantic City, but heard here on this program. So stay with me. I'm Michael Barone, inviting you to come along for some good times with Americans in Concert on Pipe Dreams today from American Public Media.

Pipe Dreams is supported in loving memory of Lucinda and Wesley Dudley by their family, with additional support from Walter McCarthy, Clara Euland, and the Greystone Foundation, from Ed and Wanda Eichler, and from the Muller Pipe Organ Company of Dayton, Ohio, and Patrick J. Murphy and Associates Incorporated of Stowe, Pennsylvania. They're members of APOBA, the Associated Pipe Organ Builders of America, which is a collaborative of designers, creators, and maintainers of pipe organs found in religious and educational institutions, concert halls, and residences throughout the United States and beyond. An APOBA resource guide and member prospectus is available at apoba.com. Okay, let's take a drive to the shore and Atlantic City's Boardwalk Hall.

It really is by amazing grace and the determined labors of members of the Historic Organ Restoration Committee crew that that instrument sounds at all, let alone as good as it does today, with only 65% of its 33,112 pipes playing. That means that 21,552 pipes are up to speed. And surely that's bigger than the majority of pipe organs, times two. We're at Boardwalk Hall in Atlantic City, New Jersey, in case you were wondering. The mammoth Midmer Losch pipe organ, the world's largest musical instrument, which can be heard regularly during the summer months, surely. Free noontime concerts take place Monday through Friday. You can also tour the insides of the organ if you pre-register for a 10 a.m. curator's concert. Information is at boardwalkorgans.org. Thanks to that performance by Isabel Izawu, who is a student of Alan Morrison at the Curtis Institute and at present is serving as interim organist at St. Paul's K Street in Washington, D.C. Clearly a capable young musician. Rudy Lucenti was young once, bless his heart, and he's up next at the 7-manual Midmer Losch console with something a bit more serene. This is an arioso by Daniel Gothrop.

And Arioso by Daniel Gothrop, played by longtime Wanamaker organ assistant Rudy Lucenti, exploring some of the quieter registers on the Midmer Losh pipe organ at Atlantic City's Boardwalk Hall, proving, as is always easily done, that huge organs can evoke quiet poetry, too. And I love how nearly every phrase seemed to feature a different registration, deft maneuvering of the many, many combination possibilities on this huge instrument. And next, a suite from the film score that Alan Menken wrote for the Disney classic Aladdin, worked out in a colorful detail here by our soloist Thomas Gaynor. Ready to polish your lamp, folks? Here we go.

We've been reliving Aladdin's tale with the genie, the evil sorcerer Jafar, and of course the beautiful Princess Jasmine. A suite there from Alan Menken's music for the Disney film Aladdin, Thomas Gaynor, our soloist. His performance recorded during last summer's concert season. He was playing, of course, the Midmer Losh pipe organ at Boardwalk Hall in Atlantic City. Tom's assistant organist and choir master at St. Mark's Church in Center City, Philadelphia, and also an adjunct professor of organ at Westminster Choir College. Should you be in the vicinity of Atlantic City, know that this amazing instrument is played by a variety of young talent in free noontime concerts Monday through Friday. The possibility also of a curator's tour, taking you into the shop and even inside the organ as well. You need to pre-register for that, but it is free, and information is at boardwalkorgans.org. And I look forward to taking a visit down to Atlantic City later in the season. Not nearly so large, but big by theater organ standards, is the custom-built instrument in one of the warehouse buildings of the lip balm company, Karma Labs, in Franklin, Wisconsin, just outside Milwaukee. It sets a record at 90 ranks, some of which make it appropriate for playing orchestral repertoire, and that's the case here. Dave Wickerham, performing for the American Theater Organ Society last summer, made this recording of the slow movement from the Romantic Symphony, No. 2, by Howard Hanson. From the richness of its tone, you probably could guess that this organ combines both Wurlitzer and Kimball pipework, and the effect is, in my opinion, quite spellbinding. Enjoy music of Howard Hanson, played by Dave Wickerham at Karma Labs.

regularly in public concerts. You should check with folks at Karma Labs for more details. Thanks to Stephen Ashley for providing audio for our broadcast on Pipe Dreams today. You can learn more about the Karma Labs organ and the big boy at Boardwalk Hall, too, plus background on our performers and music that they're playing. It's all on our program page at pipedreams.org. I'm Michael Barone. We have more Americans in concerts as we continue here with Pipe Dreams from American Public Media. And a reliable presence in the central Georgia area is the organ series at Spivey Hall on the graceful campus of Clayton State University in Morrow, Georgia, 15 miles south of Atlanta. Emily Spivey, who herself was a fine church organist and a close friend of Virgil Fox's, made possible this gorgeous and intimate 400-seat recital hall. And its main feature is a 79-rank Rafati pipe organ, which is heard regularly and has been since its installation in 1992. How to describe it? Well, it is elegant in visuals. You can check that out on our webpage. But it also makes its presence known.

We teased you with that at the top of our program, and there it is in its entirety. From a concert at Spivey Hall in Morrow, Georgia, that was Aaron Copland's Fanfare for the Common Man, an extraction from Copland's Third Orchestral Symphony. Will Boothold played for us. He's a pianist, organist, composer, and conductor, equally conversant in the gospel tradition, too, but he was there letting the Anshamad trumpet, which juts out from the center of the Spivey Hall Rafati organ case, do its thing. And he wears his composer hat next, teaming up with another Atlanta organist, Keita Wright Kaufman, for an organ duet titled Refractions. It's kind of fun to hear the extra textures that a two-person team can extract from an instrument. This is a light-hearted piece, ultimately, and does live up to its title. Again, in concert at Spivey Hall in Morrow, Georgia, an organ duet by one of our performers, Will Boothode. This is Refractions.

some engaging new music in concerts, probably even more interesting and entertaining to watch because there were two performers at the console. That was a score titled Refractions by Will Boothaud, played on the Rafati organ at Spivey Hall by the composer and his Atlanta colleague, Kata Wright Kaufman, who is the chapel organist for the Candler School of Theology at Emory University and also associate director of music at Glenn Memorial United Methodist Church on campus. Kata and Will team up again. I think the opportunities for extracting the most from an instrument with two hands and two feet will be quite obvious in our next selection. Probably no modern film score has generated more attention or proven to be more memorable than that that John Williams wrote for the first of the Star Wars cinema epics. You'll likely recognize the emblematic main theme, Princess Leia's theme, the Imperial March, and the throne room and end title music, too. So hang on again. That Anshamad trumpet is going to get plenty of play here as Will Boothaud and Kata Wright Kaufman together pull out all the stops for this duet performance from Spivey Hall, a suite from Star Wars. Hang on. Here we go into hyperdrive.

And the good guys win in the end. Isn't that what we expect? Listening to the Star Wars suite, music by John Williams, adapted for organ duet by Will Butoh, performed by him and Kita Wright Kaufman in an Atlanta Organists Showcase concert featuring the Rafati Organ at Spivey Hall, which is the intimate Jewel Recital Hall on the campus of Clayton State University in Morrow, Georgia. Alan Morrison, artist in residence there. He'll be joined by friends and colleagues Peter Richard Conti and Kimberly Marshall for the 26-27 organ recital series at Spivey. It's a venue that also hosts an extraordinary variety of soloists, ensembles, and choirs, and you might want to check it out if you're in the area. Find out more details about next season's Spivey concerts, about the Rafati organ there, and about the other instruments that have been featured in our program this hour. Listening to Americans in Concert today. More information on our program page, 2630. 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They are members of APOBA, the Associated Pipe Organ Builders of America, which is a collaborative of designers, creators, and maintainers of pipe organs found in religious and educational institutions, concert halls, and residences throughout the United States and beyond. An APOBA resource guide and member prospectus is available at apoba.com. Associate producer is Daniel Nass. Michael DeMarc is our technical director. And in most markets, we do continue with the second hour, but if that's not the case where you're listening, you can access the additional programming available at pipedreams.org. Meanwhile, I hope you've enjoyed the music that we've featured here and that you'll stay tuned for more fine listening.

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3: The nervous urgency that launches Bach's Cantata 168 strikes deeply into the very core of human existence and demands a reckoning. But whenever Bach poses an existential challenge, he also lights up the pathway to a resolution. In the Cantata 168, the, quote, word of thunder may be fearsome, but the bliss of heaven is right around the corner. It's all coming up on the Bach Hour. Hello, I'm Brian McCreath. Welcome to the Bach Hour from Classical Radio Boston, WCRB, a part of WGBH. The Cantata number 168, Tu Rechnung Donnerwort, or Settle Account, Word of Thunder, is a very short piece, but it nevertheless embodies the foundations of Bach's music as an expression of his faith. You'll find a translation of that piece from Boston's Emmanuel Music when you visit us online at classicalwcrb.org, where you can hear this program again on demand. Again, that's at classicalwcrb.org. Also on the program today is the amazing double quintet known as German Brass. And before all that, here is pianist Murray Pariah. This is the Partita number 5 here on the Bach Hour.

0: From a 2009 release, that was Murray Pariah with one of the sets of pieces you might consider a compendium of styles from around Europe, all channeled through the genius of Bach. The Partita No. 5, built on dance forms from France, Italy, and the composer's own native Germany. Coming up, another side of Bach, one that turns from dances to wrestle with cosmic forces, comes through in the Cantata 168. 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
0: Welcome back to the Bach Hour from Classical Radio Boston, WCRB. I'm Brian McCreath. These days, it's relatively rare to find any kind of depiction of the God of Christianity that's not built around warmth and forgiveness. But that's not the side of God that Bach had in mind when he wrote his Cantata No. 168, Tue Rechnung Donnerwort, or Settle Account, Word of Thunder. Set to a libretto by Salomo Franck, it opens with a relentless and threatening aria for the bass soloist, who describes that word of thunder as capable of splitting rocks and freezing blood. The tenor soloist makes it clear that there's quite a bit of scorekeeping going on, singing first that I shudder when I see my accounts so full of defects. I have the goods which God has lent me cold-mindedly squandered. And as if that weren't enough, he continues, capital and interest, my debts must one day be accounted for. Everything I owe is written in God's book. Yes, we can imagine what the merchant class who filled the church in Bach's Leipzig might have felt about the time they were hearing this. But then the bass soloist steps in again to say that you can relax. The debts are already paid. They were paid in blood by Jesus. And by the way, since you're such a good soul, you probably ought to give your money to the poor anyway. It all sets up the turning point when the alto and soprano soloists sing together of breaking the chains of material wealth to embrace a solid house that will last forever in heaven when the goods of earth turn to dust. And through the course of this short cantata, Bach pulls off a sonic corollary to the message he's expressing. Just as the cantata asks believers to give up material wealth for a purer faith, each movement, Bach writes, strips away the complexity of the instrumental accompaniment, ever so gradually, by removing a few players here and there and simplifying what those musicians play in each new recitative and aria, Bach brings the piece to a close with the starkly pure, beautiful sound of a chorale in four voices. Remember, you can find a translation of the text for this piece at our website, classicalwcrb.org. Here is Bach's Cantata No. 168, in a performance that features soprano Noemi Sohn-Nad, alto Antonia Frey, tenor Johannes Kaleschke, and bass Peter Harvey, all of whom also form the choral ensemble. Rudolf Lutz leads the orchestra of the J.S. Bach Foundation of St. Gallen, Switzerland, here on the Bach Hour.

Bach's Cantata No. 168 to a Rechnung Donnerwort, or Settle Account, Word of Thunder, in a performance by the J.S. Bach Foundation of St. Gallen in Switzerland with director Rudolf Lutz. The soloists included soprano Noemi Sohn-Nad, alto Antonia Frey, tenor Johannes Kaleschke, and bass Peter Harvey, who also formed the choral ensemble. The chorale tune of the final movement of the Cantata 168 is also the basis of this organ prelude, performed here by Gerhard Weinberger.

A prelude on the chorale Lord Jesus Christ, You Highest Good, the same chorale Bach used in the final movement of the Cantata 168. Gerhard Weinberger was the organist at the Heinrich Gottfried Trost organ at St. Walpurgis Church in Grossengottern, Germany, one of the earliest instruments built by a craftsman who would go on to be a legendary organ builder in Bach's time. Speaking of legendary, one of the great ensembles of our time is German Brass. Made up of 10 players from orchestras and conservatories around Germany, here they are with the opening three movements from the Easter Oratorio here on the Bach Hour.

0: That's German brass with their own arrangement of the opening movements of Bach's Easter Oratorio. Thank you for joining me today, and thanks also to audio engineer Antonio Oliart-Ross. I'm Brian McCreath, and I'll hope to have your company again next week here on the Bach Hour.
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2: 6:59 a.m. here in Boston with Beethoven's Name Day Overture. 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

Beethoven's Name Day Overture with Kurt Mazur and the Gewandhaus Orchestra here on your Boston Sunday brunch on 99.5. I'm Katie Ladrigan. It is so nice to be here with you on this second day of August. The weather is a little bit warm, 73 degrees up to the mid-80s by this afternoon. Cloudy right now, but that sunshine will come out a little bit later. Let's have some musical sunshine to coax it out a little sooner if we can. Grieg's Holberg Suite, Stefan Barrett-Due leads the Oslo Camerata.

0: Stefan Barrett Due in the Oslo Camerata with Grieg's Holberg Suite.
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That was Musica Reservata with Gagliarda la Traditora. I'm Katie Ladrigan here with your Boston Sunday Brunch on 99.5. Gustav Holst up next, commissioned by the BBC and the National Brass Band Festival Committee for the National Brass Band Championships of Great Britain to write a piece. And he wrote his Moorside Suite. We're going to hear it arranged for strings. This is the Scherzo in March. Gavin Sutherland with the Royal Ballet Sinfonia.

0: Holst's Moorside Suite, the Scherzo, and the March. Gavin Sutherland leading the Royal Ballet Sinfonia.
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0: One of Haydn's symphonies on the way. First, it's Mendelssohn's 32nd Song Without Words. Clarinetist Andreas Ottensommer and pianist Yuja Wang.

A pair of amazing players right there, pianist Yuja Wang and clarinetist Andreas Ottensamer, combining their talents for Felix Mendelssohn's 32nd Song Without Words. Up next, it is one of the many symphonies that Haydn wrote, this one for a trip to London that ended up not happening, and he contacted a publisher over in England and said, I can't make it, but here's a few symphonies to make up for it. This is his 77th symphony with Adam Fischer and the Austro-Hungarian Haydn Orchestra.

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0: I'm Katie Ladrigan. It's your Boston Sunday Brunch here on Classical Radio Boston. Next up, it is Debussy, seen through the lens of Ravel's orchestrations. A.G. Owe and the Minnesota Orchestra play Dance.

Well, it is 8:05 a.m. time for a local ensemble, the Handel and Haydn Society. They've been around since 1815. Pretty cool to have a group that's still going strong after all those years. We're going to hear them do Handel's 7th Concerto Grosso with Christopher Hogwood conducting.

0: Handel's Seventh Concerto Grosso, Christopher Hogwood leading Boston's own Handel and Haydn Society. Another local ensemble headed your way tonight at 7 p.m. The Boston Symphony Orchestra recorded live at Tanglewood. Andres Nelsons conducts Schumann's Rhenish Symphony, plus violinist Joshua Bell is the guest for Bruch's Scottish Fantasy. 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

Harpist Bridget Kibbe with the finale from David Bruce's Calle de Musica, or Music Box. David Bruce, not only a composer, also a pretty popular YouTuber as well. 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Again, go to YouTube, just search GBH Music. I'm Katie Ladrigan, and your Boston Sunday Brunch continues right here on 99.5 with the one and only Mozart, his second piano concerto. Derek Hahn is our soloist. Paul Freeman leads the Philharmonia Orchestra.

0: And that was Mozart's second piano concerto with Derek Hahn, joined by Paul Freeman and the Philharmonia Orchestra. You can hear more Mozart in live recorded concerts on our app, CRB Classical. 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
0: 73 degrees right now in Boston, a little bit overcast, but it looks like that sunshine's going to come out early afternoon. Right now it's Phantasm with Orlando Gibbons' Peace Good Time, The Hunt's Up.

A piece by Orlando Gibbons, known as Peace, Good Time, or The Hunt's Up. That was Phantasm. This is 99.5 WCRB and your Boston Sunday Brunch. I'm Katie Ladrigan. Let's keep it going with Dvorak's Scherzo Capriccioso. Libor Pesek leads the Royal Liverpool Philharmonic Orchestra.

0: Great wrap-up to the 8 o'clock hour. Dvorak Scherzo Capriccioso, Libor Pesek and the Royal Liverpool Philharmonic Orchestra.
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0: A few pairs of instruments headed your way in the next hour. Schumann writing for cello and piano, and Salieri for flute and oboe. First, it's Fabio Zanon guitar, Villa-Lobos's Gavotte from the Brazilian Folk Song Suite.

It's such a lovely tune, the Gavotte from Villa-Lobos' Brazilian Folk Song Suite. That was Fabio Zanon. I'm Katie Ladrigan. Your Boston Sunday Brunch is right here on 99.5 with Salieri's Flute and Oboe Concerto. Up next, that's going to be Aurel Nicolet and Heinz Holliger, joined by Kenneth Sillitoe and the Academy of St. Martin in the Fields.

0: Salieri's Concerto for Flute, Aurel Nicolay, and Oboe, Heinz Holliger. Kenneth Sitalito led the Academy of St. Martin in the Fields. Coming up in just a moment on your Boston Sunday brunch, another duo, this time playing Schumann.
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0: Well, tonight at 7 p.m., we're bringing you a live concert from Tanglewood, the Boston Symphony Orchestra, playing a few different things. Andras Nelson conducting the Schumann Rhenish Symphony, violinist Joshua Bell guest starring in Bruch's Scottish Fantasy, and more. Check out all the details, classical.org/Tanglewood. And while you do that, let's hear some Schumann right now. His Adagio and Allegro, cellist Gautier Capuçon and pianist Marta Argerich.

Schumann's Adagio and Allegro, Gautier Capucin, with Marta Argerich at the piano. You can catch Schumann's Third Symphony tonight at 7 p.m. in a Boston Symphony Orchestra concert recorded live at Tanglewood. 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And now it's the Bruggen Instrumental Collegium, Telemann's Overture.

0: An overture by Telemann, courtesy of the Bruggen Instrumental Collegium. 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
0: 9:49 a.m. here in Boston. Time for some Gershwin, his I Got Rhythm variations based on his hit song, I Got Rhythm, from the musical Girl Crazy. He dedicated the piece to his brother Ira, and it premiered right here in Boston. Let's hear it now with Jean-Yves Thibaudet, with Marin Alsop and the Baltimore Symphony Orchestra.

0: Jean-Yves Thibaudet with Gershwin's I Got Rhythm Variations. Thibaudet joined by Maren Alsop and the Baltimore Symphony Orchestra.
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0: Here's the Italian Classical Consort with Two Divertimenti for Winds by Paisiello.

A pair of divertimenti for winds by Paisiello, the Italian classical consort playing right here on your Boston Sunday brunch. I'm Katie Ladrigan. This is 99.5 and the Boston Symphony Orchestra. Right now, Seiji Ozawa conducting the Adagietto from Mahler's Fifth Symphony.

0: A beautiful moment with the Boston Symphony Orchestra, Seiji Ozawa conducting the Adagietto from Mahler's Fifth Symphony. 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
0: A little piece by Bach now. Little only in duration. It's Bach's Little Fugue, but orchestrated by Stokowski, well, it gets pretty big. José Sarabia and the Bournemouth Symphony Orchestra.

A pretty epic rendition there of Bach's Little Fugue, orchestrated by Leopold Stokowski. Jose Serebrier leading the Bournemouth Symphony Orchestra. Be sure to catch more Bach every Sunday morning at 6 a.m. It's the Bach Hour here on 99.5, hosted by our own Brian McCreath. And if that's too early, not to worry. 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I'm Katie Ladrigan, here with your Boston Sunday Brunch on 99.5, and we are off to New York City. World War II, three sailors on leave, get into a little bit of love, a little bit of trouble, and a whole lot of fun. It's Leonard Bernstein's On the Town, Three Dances, courtesy of John Williams and the Boston Pops.

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0: Alfred Brendel playing Beethoven's 21st Piano Sonata, the Waldstein. 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
0: We're going to go back in time now to the year 1567. That's when Mary, Queen of Scots, was imprisoned, and there were a bunch of wars going on in Europe, and Thomas Tallis wrote his Wifeunth in sight. Fast forward over 300 years, Vaughn Williams took that theme, turned it into his Fantasia. We'll hear both things right now, starting off with Paul Hilliard in the Theater of Voices, followed by Andrew Davis in the BBC Symphony Orchestra. Vaughn Williams' Fantasia on a theme by Thomas Tallis.

0: Vaughan Williams' Fantasia on a theme by Thomas Tallis, Andrew Davis, the BBC Symphony Orchestra.
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0: Brooke's first violin concerto on the way. First, Handel's Harmonious Blacksmith with John Williams playing guitar.

Guitarist John Williams with the air from Handel's Harmonious Blacksmith. I'm Katie Ladrigan. It's your Boston Sunday Brunch on 99.5. And composer Max Bruch, his first violin concerto that became so popular, he began to hate the sound of it, telling people, "Don't you know I've written other things?" Well, it's popular for good reason. It is great to listen to. We're going to hear Ray Chin, joined by Robert Trevino and the London Philharmonic Orchestra.

0: Brooks' First Violin Concerto, Ray Chen, joined by Robert Trevino and the London Philharmonic Orchestra. That was just one of Brooks' amazing works for the violin. You can hear another one tonight in a live concert recorded at Tanglewood Boston Symphony Orchestra, joined by Joshua Bell for Brooks' Scottish Fantasy, plus Schumann's Rhenish Symphony and more. 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
0: I'm Katie Ladrigan here with your Boston Sunday brunch. Looking forward to Emily Marvash coming in this afternoon. She'll have Flying Pigeons and Brahms' Third Symphony, all happening in the noon hour. Before that, it is your noteworthy thought courtesy of longtime columnist for the Boston Globe, Beverly Beckham, who called the 1st of August top of the Ferris wheel day, celebrating all that's left of the summer as opposed to thinking, oh, it's almost over. She takes that name from the opening lines of Tuck Everlasting, classic book by Natalie Babbitt, and that's today's noteworthy thought. The first week of August hangs at the very top of the summer, the top of the livelong year, like the highest seat of a Ferris wheel when it pauses in its turning. Enjoy the top of our Ferris wheel this summer. Have a good week. Here's Mozart.

0: Neville Marriner and the Academy of St. Martin in the Fields with the overture to Mozart's opera Lucio Silla. 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
0: 1 minute past noon, I'm Emily Marvosh. Thanks for making WCRB your Sunday soundtrack. Next, a 2012 piece by Adam Schoenberg is inspired by an 1889 photo, and it's called Pigeons in Flight.

Pigeons in Flight from Adam Schoenberg's Picture Studies. That was Jason K. Fettig and the United States Marine Band, and you're listening to WCRB. Next, pianist Simona Dinnerstein, one recent review called her the Queen of Nuance. And here she's joined by the Kammerorchester Staatskapelle Berlin for Bach's first keyboard concerto.

0: Bach's First Keyboard Concerto with the Kammerorchester Staatskapelle Berlin. The soloist was Simone Dinnerstein, and you're listening to Classical Radio Boston. Brahms is straight ahead in less than 60 seconds.
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0: I'm Emily Marvaj, in for Jamie Kamak. 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
0: I'm Emily Marvash, in for Jamie Kamak. At 1:06 p.m., here is the Beaux-Arts Trio with a trio in one movement by Schubert.

A Trio in One movement by Schubert with the Beaux-Arts Trio on WCRB. Here are some notes for your calendar. This is a great week to take advantage of some of the free performances going on around the city, like Wednesday night's Landmarks concerts at the Hat Shell, next weekend the Charles River Jazz Festival, and the free Shakespeare on the Common, which is ongoing. I went last night, and it is a very funny show. Get out there and enjoy your city, Boston. Next, a flute concerto by Telemann with Jordi Savall in the Concert of Nations and soloist Pierre Amon.

0: soloist Pierre Amon in a flute concerto by Telemann, with Jordi Savall leading the Concert of Nations. 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

0: Leonard Slotkin leading the St. Louis Symphony Orchestra in Tchaikovsky's Serenade for Strings. 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
0: Here's a favorite for you now, the Los Angeles Guitar Quartet with Peter Maxwell Davies's Farewell to Stromness.

Farewell to Stromness by Peter Maxwell Davis. That was the Los Angeles Guitar Quartet with a piece that was the pre-service music, amongst others, for the Prince of Wales, William, and Kate Middleton. 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Next, it's cellist Zool Bailey and the Philharmonia Orchestra, all led by Robin O'Neill. This is a cello concerto by Haydn.

0: Haydn's First Cello Concerto with Robin O'Neill and the Philharmonia Orchestra. The soloist was Zul Bailey, and you're listening to Classical Radio Boston. It's 2:29.
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0: Next, it's Robert Schumann's Second Romance for oboe and piano, Heinz Holliger oboe, and Alfred Brendel piano.

Robert Schumann's second romance for oboe and piano, with Heinz Holliger, oboe, and Alfred Brendel, piano. And if you ever love something that you hear on the air and want to add it to your personal library or share it with a friend, you'll find all of the details, including album information, on our website at classical.org/playlists. 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
0: 1 minute before 3 o'clock, here's Arthur Fiedler and the Boston Pops.

the Boston Pops with a minuet by Boccherini, led by Arthur Fiedler, who was the conductor of the Pops for many years and is memorialized by one of the more interesting sculptures in Boston. It's on the Esplanade. His head is about 6 feet tall, and it consists of 83 aluminum plates. Over to Spain now. This is Concierto Andaluz by Rodrigo, with Neville Mariner and the Academy of St. Martin in the Fields and the Romeros.

0: the Romeros teaming up with the Academy of St. Martin in the Fields and Neville Mariner for Joaquin Rodrigo's Concierto Andaluz. 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
0: I'm Emily Marvosh, in for Jamie Kamak, Canadian Brass's arrangement of Monteverdi's Equesta Vida now.

E questa vita by Claudio Monteverdi. That was Canadian Brass, and you're listening to WCRB. And next is Borodin's First Symphony with Bramwell Tovey and the Vancouver Symphony Orchestra.

0: Borodin's First Symphony, the Vancouver Symphony Orchestra, conducted by Bramwell Tovey. I'm Eileen Thomas. 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
0: 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I have Mendelssohn's Octet for Strings coming up in about 5 minutes. Right now, it's Holst's Marching Song.

Marching song from Holst's Songs Without Words, the Royal Liverpool Philharmonic, conducted by Andrew Manzi on WCRB. Another sunny weekend here in Boston, into some more heavy rain starting this evening, getting down to a low of 71 degrees. It's 83 and cloudy right now in Boston. Here's the Jupiter and Jasper String Quartets with Mendelssohn's Octet for Strings.

0: Mendelssohn's Octet for Strings, the Jupiter and Jasper String Quartets. It's 4:42 on your Sunday.
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0: I'll have Schubert's Unfinished Symphony coming up at 5:11, as well as more Schubert for our Tanglewood broadcast at 7. Right now, it's Zeffiro, conducted by Alfredo Bernardini, with Handel's Second Concerto for Two Wind Choirs.

0: Handel's Second Concerto for Two Wind Choirs, Zeffiro, conducted by Alfredo Bernardini. I'm Eileen Thomas. Hope you're having a lovely Sunday afternoon.
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0: Our instant replay for July is out right now. 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Here's the London Symphony Orchestra, conducted by Aaron Copland, with his Our Town.

Aaron Copland's Our Town is also conducting there at the London Symphony Orchestra on WCRB. Tonight will be mostly cloudy with a possible storm overnight. Monday will definitely have heavy rain and patchy fog with a high of 80 degrees. It's cloudy and 83 degrees in Boston right now. Here's Carlo Maria Giulini conducting the Chicago Symphony with Schubert's Unfinished Symphony.

0: Schubert's Unfinished Symphony, the Chicago Symphony Orchestra, conducted by Carlo Maria Giulini. I'll have Beethoven's Septet just past six.
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0: 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It's mostly cloudy and 81 degrees in Boston right now. Here's Randy Newman with I Will Go Sailing No More from Toy Story.

Randy Newman's I Will Go Sailing No More from Toy Story, the Studio Recording Orchestra. I'm Eileen Thomas on your Classical Radio Boston 99.5 WCRB. Here's the OSM Chamber Soloists with Beethoven's Septet.

0: Beethoven's Septet, the OSM Chamber Soloists. 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
0: 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David O'Leary has Gershwin's Summertime at 6:30 a.m. tomorrow. Right now, it's the Polish National Radio Symphony with Thomas Chirino, Ernesto Lecuona's Rapsodia Negra.

Ernesto Lecuona's Rhapsodia Negra, Thomas Tirino with the Polish National Radio Symphony on WCRB. Tonight, there is a slight chance of showers with heavy rain coming tomorrow, low of 71 degrees and high of 80 tomorrow. It's mostly cloudy and 81 in Boston right now. Here's a couple from The King's Noise, starting with John Playford's Half Hannequin.

0: an anonymous Hollis Berry. Before that, John Playford's Half Hannikin, both from The King's Noise. Your Tanglewood in concert coming up in 30 seconds.
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3: At Tanglewood, this is the Boston Symphony Orchestra. When Max Bruch wrote this music, he had never been to the Scottish Highlands, but he still captured its spirit in his Scottish fantasy, played in this concert by violinist Joshua Bell.

It's the middle part of a program that's inspired by far-flung landscapes, beginning with a recent piece by Sarah Kirkland Snyder based on Visions of the Sea, and culminating with Robert Schumann's Symphony No. 3, the Rhenish Symphony. I'm Brian McCreath, and Andras Nelsons conducts music by Sarah Kirkland Snyder, Max Brook with Joshua Bell, and Robert Schumann. It's all coming up on this Boston Symphony Orchestra broadcast from WCRB and GBH Music.

0: From its very beginnings, Tanglewood has been a place where the vast, rich sounds of orchestral masterpieces intermingle with the beautiful landscape of the Berkshires. For both the audience listening and the musicians on stage, each side of that combination magnifies the other. The music becomes more vivid in our ears, while the surrounding landscape appears more defined and dramatic to our eyes. When the music in question is itself inspired by other dramatic landscapes, that effect is heightened further. The concert you're about to hear takes us from a seascape to the Scottish Highlands and onto the beautiful Rhine River Valley of Germany. I'm Brian McCreath at the Kuzovitsky Music Shed at Tanglewood on the Stockbridge-Lennox line in the Berkshires of Western Massachusetts. This program, led by BSO Music Director Andras Nelsons, begins with Sarah Kirkland Snyder's Marmoris, followed by Max Brooks' Scottish Fantasy with violin soloist Joshua Bell. And after an intermission, the program concludes with Robert Schumann's Symphony No. 3, the Rhenish Symphony. You can hear the Boston Symphony each week at this time on the radio and online. Our broadcast schedule is at classical.org/Tanglewood, where you can also hear these broadcasts on demand. 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Again, that's all at classical.org/Tanglewood. The composer of the first piece on this program, Sarah Kirkland Snyder, studied music as she was growing up, but when she went to college, she decided to study psychology instead, eventually moving to New York to work as a legal assistant at the Center for Reproductive Law and Policy. She thought public sector law would be her professional calling, but as she went to concerts and cultural events in New York, the magnetic pull of music became too strong. In her mid-20s, she went back to school to earn multiple degrees in composition from New York University, where she studied with Justin Delagioia, and Yale. But even as her career developed, what drew her to public sector law was directed into her art. As Robert Kurzinger writes in his program notes for this concert, Snyder's life and music have consistently shown her commitment to positive social change. Her music frequently explores questions of personal identity and the relationship between the individual and social mores, particularly through a woman's perspective. Although she committed to music as a calling relatively late, Snyder quickly established a reputation with works both expressively natural and sonically intricate. She's especially drawn to words, storytelling, and the voice, and even her instrumental music tends to spring from a narrative image. Again, that's from program notes by the BSO's Robert Kurzinger. Since her breakthrough piece, Penelope, a song cycle written 15 years ago based on the myth underlying Homer's Odyssey, Snyder has written commissioned works for the Emerson String Quartet, the New York Philharmonic, A Far Cry, and soprano Renee Fleming, among many others. Her first opera, Hildegard, premiered this past fall with the Los Angeles Opera, and earlier this summer, Snyder received the Best New Opera Award from the Music Critics Association of North America. Now coming on stage is composer Sarah Kirkland Snyder to offer her own words of introduction to Marmoris.
1: Hi, thank you. Welcome to this afternoon's performance. My name is Sarah Kirkland Snyder. I'm the composer of the first piece on the program. Thank you. It's always such a phenomenal honor and pleasure to be here with this incredible orchestra and Andras Nelsons and the members of the BSO. I can never get over it. So just a few words about the piece you're going to hear. It's called Marmoris. Marmoris is an ancient Latin word meaning the shimmering surface of the sea. I wrote this piece in the months leading up to the 2024 election. And as an antidote to some of the anxiety and concern I was feeling about the division in this country, as many of us were, I started to console myself with thinking about the beauty of the orchestral collaborative experience. I grew up playing the piano, but also the cello in school orchestras. And whenever I was playing the cello in concerts, I had this feeling that I was in the midst of an ocean or some kind of sea experience where I was part of this ecosystem of myriad different life forms that were somehow coexisting despite all of their differences. I loved the swaying, the churning in concert, this idea that we were all part of this larger purpose. And this gave me some consolation when I was writing this piece, thinking about this and thinking about how it could be a wonderful metaphor for so many things in life if we could figure out how to put aside our differences and work together in pursuit of, you know, larger collaborative goals. So I hope you enjoy the piece. Thank you so much for listening, and thanks for being here, and thank you to the orchestra.
0: That's composer Sarah Kirkland Snyder. And as Robert Kurzinger writes, picking up on her ideas that you just heard, every C picture, musical or otherwise, is different, which is as it should be. Beginning quietly, Marmoris then highlights the C's shimmer via high woodwinds and harp before subsiding into placidity. Without getting too literal, the music mirrors the fluidly evolving layered energies of the sea's surface, its dispassionate power hinted at but latent. And now coming on stage is music director Andres Nelsons to begin this Boston Symphony Orchestra concert at Tanglewood with Sarah Kirkland Snyder's Marmoris from WCRB.

You've just heard Sarah Kirkland Snyder's Marmoris performed in concert here at Tanglewood by the Boston Symphony Orchestra and BSO music director Andres Nelson's solo bows for Alexander Velen's own first associate concertmaster for Jessica Joe, principal harpist, and others who had solo contributions in Marmoris. It was written just a couple of years ago on a commission from the University of Michigan School of Music, Theater, and Dance and the Monterey Symphony. And its professional premiere was in May of this year, just a couple of months ago. Sarah Kirkland Snyder now on stage in an interview with NPR's Tom Heisinger recently. She said that her parents didn't listen to classical music at home. Her dad was a big fan of the Beatles, Fleetwood Mac, Stevie Wonder. So she said that that's why it was hard when I got serious about music, having these impulses for emotional immediacy, being steered away from that by my teachers because the impulses were associated with the world of pop and rock. It took her quite a while to steer her own music into those same areas. I'm Brian McCreath with a Boston Symphony Orchestra concert at Tanglewood. And after a few changes to the stage here at the Koussevitzky Music Shed, this concert continues with Max Brooks' Scottish Fantasy with violin soloist Joshua Bell. Earlier this summer, Boston experienced what's known as the Tartan Army, huge numbers of Scottish soccer fans who made New England their temporary home for the World Cup. And Europe in the mid-1800s also had Scottish mania. The epic poetry and Gothic novels of Sir Walter Scott were increasingly popular, and among those inspired by them was composer Max Brooks. Despite not having visited Scotland, what he found in the music of that Gaelic country led to his 12 Scottish folk songs. Those tunes would stay with him for another 15 years and eventually inspire his Fantasia for violin with orchestra and harp, freely using Scottish folk melodies, a piece known more colloquially as the Scottish Fantasy. The inclusion of a harp in that title is a key to the sound of this piece. In fact, here at the Shed, BSO principal harpist Jessica Joe is placed at the center of the stage to be only a few feet from where our soloist Joshua Bell will stand next to the podium. Sonically, the harp is present from the opening strains of the first movement and at times is a full partner to the violin. It's Brooks' way of referencing the use of harp in Scottish music, even though the harp of Scottish music is a little bit smaller cousin to the orchestral instrument. As Alexander Redding writes in his notes for this piece, according to tradition, Gaelic bards accompanied their tales of the heroic past with a harp. No wonder, then, that Brooks included a prominent harp part in his score. The Scottish Fantasy was completed in 1880 while Brooks was living in Berlin, but by the next year he was ensconced in Liverpool as a music director where the premiere would occur. The soloist was the legendary Josef Joachim, but Brooks was so upset by his performance that he said Joachim ruined the piece. The next performances featured Brooks' dedicatee as soloist Pablo de Sarasate. The 32-minute Scottish Fantasy is organized in four movements, each of them based on a traditional folk tune taken from the Scots Musical Museum, Brooks' reference material at the time. Alexander Redding writes that the first movement is slow and brooding, based on the folk song Through the Woods, Laddie. In this setting, with its rich double stops and ample harp accompaniment, the solo violin at times resembles a fiddle, such as is commonly found in Scottish folk music, though admittedly a highly refined and virtuosic one. The second movement is a boisterous allegro based on the dance tune The Dusty Miller. The martial opening of the movement rests on a long drone, invoking the sound of Scottish bagpipes. Just when we think the movement is over, the cellos throw in a wistful reminiscence to Through the Woods, raising the curtain to the contemplative third movement, which presents the song I'm a Don for Lac O' Johnny, as a set of virtuosic variations for the solo violin. The final movement presents the beloved tune Hey Tutti Tatti, a joyful air that was also chosen in Berlioz's Scots-themed overture to Rob Roy. The song rose to prominence when it was fitted with new patriotic lyrics, Scots Wha Hey, by Robert Burns, which became an unofficial Scottish anthem. The snappy melody features a characteristic rhythm, a short accented note followed by a longer one known as Scottish snaps. Movement ends with a pensive solo cadenza that invokes one final time that opening song as a distant memory. And now coming on stage are violinist Joshua Bell and music director Andres Nelsons to continue this Boston Symphony Orchestra concert at Tanglewood with the Scottish Fantasy by Max Brooks from WCRB.

A Scottish Fantasy by Max Brook, performed in concert here at Tanglewood by soloist Joshua Bell. The Boston Symphony Orchestra and BSO music director Andres Nelsons, with principal harpist Jessica Joe right there in front of the orchestra with Joshua Bell. Andres Nelsons asking her to stand, and you can hear the applause for Jessica Joe from a very enthusiastic audience on their feet for a standing ovation. Joshua Bell always brings such passion to his performances anywhere, but certainly here at Tanglewood. He's been coming to Tanglewood every single year since his debut here in 1989. And he's walking offstage now with Andres Nelsons as the musicians continue to stand to receive a standing ovation here in the Kuzovitsky Music Shed. Joshua Bell in 2011 succeeded Sir Neville Mariner as the music director of the Academy of St. Martin in the Fields, the very well-known British Chamber Orchestra. He's back on stage now, and he's developed quite a career as a conductor as well. He's on stage bowing to this audience. And indeed, during the coming season, he will lead two extensive international tours with the Academy of St. Martin in the Fields, the first coupling Dvorak's Violin Concerto with Mozart's Jupiter Symphony in destinations around Asia, and then pairing concertante works by Brook and Dvorak with symphonies by Mendelssohn and Brahms in London and other European cities. He's walking back on stage now. Looks like he is a little bit bewildered by this applause, but I can't believe he really is, given he's Joshua Bell and he's been doing this for decades. He's going to give us an encore.

0: Well, I think the 250th birthday of the United States had something to do with that encore. Souvenir d'Amérique, variations on Yankee Doodle by Henri Vieuxtemps, played by Joshua Bell as an encore here at the Kuzovitsky Music Shed. I think you can hear the enthusiasm of this audience still on their feet for Joshua Bell as he heads to the stage door. And now he's coming back on stage. He seemed to have tossed that off very nonchalantly, but he's back now. He doesn't have his violin, so I don't think we'll have another encore. By the way, that violin itself has a very fascinating history, the Huberman violin, the Huberman Stradivarius, built in 1713. It was stolen out of a dressing room in Carnegie Hall years and years ago, went missing, finally was found again, and now it is the concert instrument for Joshua Bell. Well, stay with us. Robert Schumann's Symphony No. 3, the Rhenish Symphony, is still ahead in this WCRB broadcast of the Boston Symphony Orchestra, coming to you from the Kuzovitsky Music Shed at Tanglewood.
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0: Welcome back to Tanglewood. I'm Brian McCreath from WCRB Classical Radio Boston. 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And here is a TMC Orchestra performance recorded just 2 weeks ago at Seiji Ozawa Hall. This is Richard Strauss's tone poem, Don Juan. Andras Nelsons leads the Tanglewood Music Center Orchestra.